0: purposes. Clubs New South Wales and sporting groups have launched a campaign for change, saying sites need certainty amidst more than 40,000 unresolved claims from local Aboriginal land councils. The opposition has offered bipartisan support for government legislation to resolve the issue. Minister Steve Camper says they're looking to have the issue before Parliament next week.
1: We're looking to validate those leases or those land management arrangements that that are at risk based on those prices by validating them through this legislation.
0: The Australian dollar is buying 72.1 US cents. This is Air National News. In rugby league, the swift return from injury for Isaiah Yeo has caught even Penrith coach Ivan Cleary by surprise. The lock has been named to start in Sunday's qualifying final against the Roosters, just 5 weeks after rupturing his pec. Cleary says his recovery timeline has shocked everyone at Penrith.
2: We just had a little bit of a glimmer of hope from our medical staff, and then he just went to work and just started ticking boxes through his through training.
0: Five players will return for Newcastle, including Dom Young and Tyson Brazil. In AFL, newly retired Collingwood Premiership star Steele Sidebottom has landed a new gig at North Melbourne. In news, Sarah Patterson has the details.
3: Sidebottom will have a say on who will be the next senior coach of the Kangaroos, having been named on the club's new six-person selection panel. It follows the shock sacking of Alistair Clarkson, who still had 1 year left on his contract. Sidebottom's AFL career wound up following Collingwood's wildcard final loss to the Bulldogs. He'll be joined on the new panel by former North Melbourne skipper Andrew Swallow, Kangaroos chief executive Jennifer Watt, footy manager Todd Viney, AFLW coach Darren Crocker, and vice president Nick Dowling. Sarah Patterson, S-Sport.
0: LIV Golf has filed for bankruptcy in the US. Many players are owed millions in contracts. The protection allows the business to reorganise its operations while protecting it from lawsuits, debt collection and attempts to close it down. Australian Independent Radio News.
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I'm principal at Harvey Senior High School. 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
1: This is AIR News Western Australia. I'm Lee Harrison. A Border Force sting has bastard an NT and WA racket dealing in illicit tobacco. Kim Cartwright reports.
2: Codenamed Operation Tempest, Australian Border Force, with the cooperation of state police and other agencies, investigated 66 outlets accused of selling or storing illicit tobacco and vapes. Overall, more than 1.77 million cigarettes were seized across Western Australia and the Northern Territory, including 504 kilograms of loose-leaf tobacco, almost 10,000 vaping devices and accessories, and over 6,000 nicotine pouches. Nine suspects with known links to the illicit tobacco trade were also located. Australian Border Force Acting Superintendent Pixie Furmeister says the illicit tobacco trade is directly linked to acts of violence in our community, and these crimes are executed by organised crime groups in their pursuit of power and profit. Kim Cartwright, AIR News.
1: Fisheries officers are reminding West Australians that it's an offence to take abalone at any time outside of the four designated fishing hours each year. Two men were recently prosecuted over the illegal removal of dozens of abalone from waters north of the Mindari Marina. One faced fines and other penalties of more than $2,000. The other had to pay more than $1,300. A Perth-based cancer foundation is supporting the trial of a blood test that allows brain cancer sufferers to get the right treatment. The Daniella Dwyer Foundation was set up by Taylor Bowe after his wife Daniella died following a battle with brain cancer. The foundation, in collaboration with Sudha Rao from the Queensland Institute of Medical Research, is working on a test that speeds up the process to find out what works for the patient. Mr. Bowes says it'll be a game changer.
3: The standard of care is you do 6 weeks of chemo and radiation, then you wait 6 weeks for it to do its thing and see if it works, and then you do a scan. And at the end of what's then 3 months, you're told it didn't work. What this technology that the Rao Laboratory is creating allows us to do that in a matter of days.
1: To sport now, two Fremantle players face fitness tests ahead of Friday's semi-final against Geelong. Brandon Walker didn't finish Thursday's game against Hawthorn because of an ankle issue, but scans have indicated he could be right for Friday. And Sean Darcy picked up a knee injury in the Waffle. Brennan Cox and Aidan Riddle are a week away from a potential return. In the Waffle, East Perth's Scott Jones has been suspended for 3 matches following a charge of rough conduct in Saturday's first semi-final clash against Perth at Mineral Resources Park. Jones was reported for the incident in the opening term of the Royals' 2-point victory. He clashed with Demon star Charlie Dean as they both went for a mark, Dean hitting his head as they collided. This is AIR News Western Australia.
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1: Hello there, I'm Sean Bindley. The US has raised concerns with Australia's push to strengthen the rules governing social media platforms. Michael Packey reports.
2: The Prime Minister is spruiking proposed legislation that would place further regulations on tech companies. Users would be able to opt out of algorithms that help drive social media feeds. Organisations that fail to comply with the new rules would face fines of $100 million. Anthony Albanese says it's about giving people greater control.
3: Because we know that these big tech giants are having an impact.
2: Nationals leader Matt Canavan claims the rules could stifle free speech and give the communications minister sweeping powers.
4: We should not allow this type of censorship to emerge in a free and open country.
2: The US is warning against the government's changes and plans to raise the issue with Mr. Albanese when he travels to America this month.
1: Victorian Treasurer Colin Brooks and Health Minister Ingrid Stitt have admitted that they too are not angels after admissions by One Nation Victorian leader Warren Pickering. He's admitted to drug abuse in his 20s, including the use of ecstasy, methamphetamines and marijuana, as well as losing his licence multiple times for drink driving. But he's denied claims by his ex-partner that he smoked ice in front of their kids and says he's considering legal action against the Australian newspaper, which published the allegations. Both Mr. Brooks and Ms. Stitt wouldn't be drawn on whether past mistakes by politicians should influence how they're perceived today, but did also admit to misbehaving when they were young.
5: So to be honest with you, I was in my early 20s, smoked marijuana once. That's probably the extent of my illicit drug use.
6: In my early days, early 20s, I had dabbled in a bit of marijuana.
1: Plainclothes detectives have descended on the Brisbane CF MEU headquarters over allegations of corruption. Several officers were seen going in and out of the Bowen Hills office earlier this morning. It's understood to be a multi-state operation, with Victorian police confirming they are investigating alleged corruption benefit offences. Search warrants have also been executed in the southern states. Another round of Brisbane ferry strikes is scheduled to occur, with workers walking off the job from 4 a.m. tomorrow morning until Friday. Hidden tapes and court files have revealed why the AFL shut down its Hawthorn racism probe. Eddie Summerfield reports.
7: More than 20 players and officials defended Chris Fagan and Alistair Clarkson over the claims made against them in a damning report from the ABC in grand final week of 2022. The Herald Sun uncovering secret tapes and documents from the AFL's racism probe. It was an interview with Indigenous great Sean Burgoyne, who raised serious concerns about the inquiry and the conduct of author of the Cultural Safety Review, Phil Egan. That was critical to the league dropping the review, a secret judicial review finding most of the serious claims lacked evidence. The review formally dropped in 2023.
1: NFL fans hoping to go to Friday's sold-out blockbuster at the MCG between the Rams and the 49ers might still have a chance to snare a ticket. Consumer psychologist from Thinkabell, Adam Ferrier, says some tickets are beginning to pop up on resale sites.
8: This kind of secondary market makes the whole game feel more popular, and it's all part of the marketing ploy. And the more people talk about the secondary market and scalpers and so on, the more popular it feels, therefore the more value the whole game can generate. So it's all part of a marketing machine.
1: This is Air National News. In AFL news, Geelong's midfields say they hold no fears of Fremantle's star-studded lineup ahead of Friday's semi-final in Perth. Young Cats ruckman Mitch Edwards says they're ready for whatever the Dockers and fellow ruck Luke Jackson throw at them.
9: We've got a pretty good midfield ourselves, I like to think. I feel like we've grown throughout the year and matured a fair bit where things aren't going our way. We're able to arrest that momentum and bring it back our way. But obviously they've got heaps of guns going through there as well. I think they had four or five All-Australians or something like that. So obviously they're a great team and we'll get after that.
1: Four-time AFL Premiership star Luke Hodge says he believes one of the big reasons Zach Bailey chose Brisbane over Adelaide was because of all the speculation surrounding Matthew Nix and the subsequent leaks that have emerged.
10: Yeah, whoever leaked that from the Adelaide Football Club, I reckon it's a big reason why Zach Bailey did not go to the Adelaide Football Club.
1: James Hurd has voiced his disappointment. His offer to meet with Essendon had been leaked before he'd had a chance to think about it. It was reported on Channel 7 an hour after Hurd had received the message asking for a catch-up with Bombers officials about a potential role at the club. In rugby league, Cowboys forward Reuben Cotter has freed himself to play in Saturday's elimination final against the Sharks. He successfully had his careless high tackle charge downgraded at the NRL's judiciary. And LIV Golf has officially filed for bankruptcy in the US. Australian star Cameron Smith reportedly owed more than $6.5 million. Australian Independent Radio News.
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0: Some of the best things in life can be hiding right there in plain sight. Jenny Shoes and Fashions is one of those shops. Come on down to the main street of Harvey and you'll find Jenny and the crew in there with the most amazing range of shoes and fashions for both men and women. If Jenny hasn't got it, it's not worth wearing. Come on into the main street of Harvey, make yourself known to Jenny and her team, and I'm sure that you'll be very impressed. Thanks very much to Jenny Shoes and Fashions for being an amazing sponsor of Harvey Community Radio.
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1: I'm Mark Dransfield. The primary school maths curriculum is likely to be replaced after Australia scored poorly in a global exam of reading and mathematics. Sean Bindley reports.
2: Teenagers have fallen 2 years behind the performance of students who sat a similar test 2 decades ago. Smartphones and artificial intelligence is being blamed for accelerating educational decline in many parts of the world. The opposition's Julian Lisa says teachers need to be allowed to instil greater discipline.
3: I want to see our classrooms where, you know, you've got a good, strict teacher teaching the curriculum in an orderly way, but you can't have that unless you start with orderly classrooms.
1: The US has expressed concern over Australia's plan to clamp down even further on tech companies which operate social media platforms. Users would be able to opt out of algorithms that drive social media feeds as part of proposed digital duty of care laws. Companies that fail to comply or remove harmful content from their platforms will face fines of $100 million. Prime Minister Anthony Albanese says the enhanced legislation is designed to keep people safe.
4: This is about putting power back in the hands of Australians, because we know that these big tech giants are having an impact.
1: Australian writer and the widow of former Prime Minister Bob Hawke, Blanche Delpuget, has died at the age of 82. Her family's revealed she died following complications from influenza. A teenage boy and a toddler are among 5 children treated in hospital after an horrific fatal crash west of Melbourne. Madeleine Burke reports.
5: A 34-year-old mother and 7 children were on their way home from school yesterday when the 8-seater vehicle rolled and came to a stop on grass. A 7-year-old girl died at the scene and an 11-year-old boy was airlifted to hospital where he died overnight. The woman and 5 other children were also taken to hospital, all in a stable condition. Detective Sergeant Tony Gentile says it was traumatic for other motorists, many of whom stopped to help.
6: Obviously with 7 children, they were distressed. They were cared for by paramedics, members of the public and police.
5: Major collision investigators are piecing together the moments leading to the crash as they work to determine why the car suddenly left the road. Madeleine Burke, Melbourne.
1: New research has revealed massive stones used in ancient monuments in England were likely chosen because of cultural significance. A Curtin University-led study of the Devil's Arrows in northern England analysed tiny mineral grains from the rocks and tracked them to a source 18 kilometres away. It was previously thought the stones, which each weigh more than 25 tonnes and had to be transported over rough terrain, came from a closer site. Lead author Dr. Anthony Clark says it's a clear sign the stones were not chosen for their convenience.
7: This is further demonstrating that what we know from Stonehenge, that ancient people in Britain were moving their rocks or megaliths over great distances. They weren't necessarily picking the rocks closest to them for convenience. They were picking rocks for spiritual and cultural reasons.
1: Checking the Aussie share market, the All Ords is trading down 14 points at 90.99. One Australian dollar is buying around 72 US cents. This is Air National News. First to AFL, and Fremantle's Brandon Walker is facing a fitness test ahead of Friday's do-or-die clash against Geelong. The defender injured his ankle during their loss to Hawthorn, which was just his 4th appearance in 2 seasons. Teammate Carl Warner says he's had a rough year.
8: It's still a test. I think he might have to go through some things today. So I really hope, you know, he can get himself up, because he was quality on the weekend. It was unfortunate to see him go down. He's just had a bit of bad luck this year.
1: NRL and the Knights will continue their remarkable transformation when they take on the Rabbitohs in a knockout final on Friday night. Newcastle is the first team since Parramatta in 2019 to go from wooden spooners to finalists. Winger Dom Young has told Sports Today he always believed new coach Justin Holbrook could turn them around.
9: I think at the start of the season, you know, when we looked at the squad and said, you look at the strap we've got, the players we've got, and obviously the style of play that Justin's brought, I was pretty confident at the start of the year that we could turn it around.
1: And in tennis, Aryna Sabalenka has come back from a break in the 3rd set to beat Linda Noskova in the US Open quarterfinals. Meantime, Frances Tiafoe came from 2 sets down to beat fellow American Alex Mitchelson in 5 sets to advance through to the semifinals. Australian Independent Radio News.
10: 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Hi, I'm Jessica from Westpac here in Harvey, and I'm here to tell you that when it comes to banking, there is no competition. 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
3: 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Yeah.

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1: This is AIR News Western Australia. I'm Lee Harrison. A Border Force sting has bastard an NT and WA racket dealing in illicit tobacco. Kim Cartwright reports.
2: Codenamed Operation Tempest, Australian Border Force, with the cooperation of state police and other agencies, investigated 66 outlets accused of selling or storing illicit tobacco and vapes. Overall, more than 1.77 million cigarettes were seized across Western Australia and the Northern Territory, including 504 kilograms of loose-leaf tobacco, almost 10,000 vaping devices and accessories, and over 6,000 nicotine pouches. Nine suspects with known links to the illicit tobacco trade were also located. Australian Border Force Acting Superintendent Pixie Furmeister says the illicit tobacco trade is directly linked to acts of violence in our community, and these crimes are executed by organised crime groups in their pursuit of power and profit. Kim Cartwright, AIR News.
1: Fisheries officers are reminding West Australians that it's an offence to take abalone at any time outside of the four designated fishing hours each year. Two men were recently prosecuted over the illegal removal of dozens of abalone from waters north of the Mindari Marina. One faced fines and other penalties of more than $2,000. The other had to pay more than $1,300. A Perth-based cancer foundation is supporting the trial of a blood test that allows brain cancer sufferers to get the right treatment. The Daniella Dwyer Foundation was set up by Taylor Bowe after his wife Daniella died following a battle with brain cancer. The foundation, in collaboration with Sudha Rao from the Queensland Institute of Medical Research, is working on a test that speeds up the process to find out what works for the patient. Mr. Bowes says it'll be a game changer.
3: The standard of care is you do 6 weeks of chemo and radiation, then you wait 6 weeks for it to do its thing and see if it works, and then you do a scan. And at the end of what's then 3 months, you're told it didn't work. What this technology that the Rao Laboratory is creating allows us to do that in a matter of days.
1: To sport now, two Fremantle players face fitness tests ahead of Friday's semi-final against Geelong. Brandon Walker didn't finish Thursday's game against Hawthorn because of an ankle issue, but scans have indicated he could be right for Friday. And Sean Darcy picked up a knee injury in the Waffle. Brennan Cox and Aidan Riddle are a week away from a potential return. In the Waffle, East Perth's Scott Jones has been suspended for 3 matches following a charge of rough conduct in Saturday's first semi-final clash against Perth at Mineral Resources Park. Jones was reported for the incident in the opening term of the Royals' 2-point victory. He clashed with Demon star Charlie Dean as they both went for a mark, Dean hitting his head as they collided. This is AIR News Western Australia.
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1: G'day, this is David Bolt. I'm here in Harvey. I'm the local member for Murray Wellington. It's great to be in town, and I'm a dedicated listener of Harvey Community Radio 96.5 FM. After all, it's your town talking.

0: Some of the best things in life can be hiding right there in plain sight. Jenny's Shoes and Fashions is one of those shops. Come on down to the main street of Harvey and you'll find Jenny and the crew in there with the most amazing range of shoes and fashions for both men and women. If Jenny hasn't got it, it's not worth wearing. Come on into the main street of Harvey, make yourself known to Jenny and her team, and I'm sure that you'll be very impressed. Thanks very much to Jenny Shoes and Fashions for being an amazing sponsor of Harvey Community Radio.
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I'm from the Anchorman. I just want to let you know that I love listening to Harvey Community Radio 96.5 FM because it's your town talking.

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1: I'm Mark Dransfield. Australia's primary school maths curriculum could be overhauled after the country scored poorly in a global exam of reading and mathematics. Dusty Fitzpatrick reports.
2: Teenagers in Australia have fallen 2 years behind the performance of students who sat an equivalent test 20 years ago. The program for international student assessment has been undertaken by Year 9 pupils every 3 years since 2000. Australia ranked 12th in the world in reading in the latest testing, dropping to 16th in maths. Council for Education Research's Dr. Jonas Bertling says the report also shows we have an issue with classroom discipline.
3: 4 in 10 students said that there's frequent noise and disorder.
2: The OECD believes smartphones and AI chatbots are accelerating a global educational decline.
1: The Prime Minister has blasted the ABC after the broadcaster claimed he did not declare an honorary membership of a golf club. The Marrickville Golf Club received $6 million in government funding to fix its sewerage system. The facility and Anthony Albanese's electorate got the money as part of the Commonwealth Grants Program. Mr Albanese says he wasn't aware he'd been made an honorary member more than 15 years ago.
4: I don't have a card. I don't go in there. I haven't been in there for years. I used to walk my dog along the path, as lots of people do, because it's a community club. The ABC were told this.
1: Police have raided the CFMEU headquarters in Brisbane this morning, weeks after raids on the construction union's Melbourne offices. Victoria Police have confirmed detectives from Task Force Hawk have executed a number of warrants in Victoria today, as well as in Queensland. Three people have been arrested in Victoria and will be interviewed by police. South Australian police have arrested a man after a number of gel blasters and other prohibited weapons were found during the search of an Adelaide home. 6 gel blasters, a set of throwing knives, a butterfly knife, cannabis and drug paraphernalia were seized. A 24-year-old man will face court at a later date. The New South Wales Land Minister says legislation to address issues with land claims in the state will go before Parliament next week. There are calls for more clarity, with more than 40,000 claims from local Aboriginal land councils sitting unresolved. The opposition leader has offered bipartisan support to the bill. Steve Camper says they're also working to make their way through the claims backlog.
5: A land claim is a one-line email. And essentially, it's pretty easy to lodge a land claim. But then to process that land claim can take months and months and months. So, yeah, we work hard at that.
1: Overseas now, and it's been revealed only one juror on the Lindsay Clancy trial in the United States was prepared to find her guilty. The mother is accused of murdering her 3 children, but she claims that she was suffering postpartum depression, leading to a mental health episode. Speaking to NBC, a juror says the holdout was a man who could not ultimately agree with the others.
6: He admitted he had reasonable doubt, and I started filling out the forms. I was so excited. And then he said, but I'm still not going to say that she's not guilty by reason of insanity.
1: This is AIR National News. Newly retired Collingwood Premiership star Steele Sidebottom has landed a new gig at North Melbourne. Sarah Patterson reports.
7: Sidebottom will have a say on who will be the next senior coach of the Kangaroos, having been named on the club's new 6-person selection panel. It follows the shock sacking of Alistair Clarkson, who still had 1 year left on his contract. Sidebottom's AFL career wound up following Collingwood's wildcard final loss to the Bulldogs. He'll be joined on the new panel by former North Melbourne skipper Andrew Swallow, Kangaroos chief executive Jennifer Watt, footy manager Todd Viney, AFLW coach Darren Crocker, and vice president Nick Dowling. Sarah Patterson, S Sport.
1: League great Mark Geyer believes injuries may catch up with the Knights in Friday night's elimination final against South Sydney. The Knights get Dom Young, Tyson Frizzell, Phoenix Crossland and Francis Manulelua back from injury and suspension for the Allianz Stadium clash. But Geyer has told Sports Today their squad is still stretched thin.
8: The Knights have been struck with the injury stick as well, both Dylan Lucas and Brown. And I think at the moment that they're starting to tread water a little bit, the Knights.
1: And in tennis, Aryna Sabalenka and Jessica Pegula have advanced to the women's semis at the US Open. Frances Tiafoe came from 2 sets down to beat fellow American Alex Mitchelson 5-7, 3-6, 7-5, 6-3, 7-6. Australian Independent Radio News.
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Good afternoon, everybody. Thanks for tuning in to Hobie Community Radio, 96.5 FM. My name is Michael, and this is What's My Theme, a music show with a different theme every week. And yes, good afternoon, everyone. Hope your day's been going well. It's that time of the week again where we do have a little bit of fun here on the What's My Theme show. Trying to put a few songs together so you out there can work out what the theme is. Today I've got five songs for you. And you do know the rules so far. This show's been going for a while now. Don't call the station. I don't have any prizes to give away, as you know. It's just a bit of fun, bit of bragging rights, whoever you're with, trying to work out today's theme. And also the rest of the show, I do have some more songs that will have the theme related to it. Not as much as the first five songs, but as you know, it could be in the song, song titles, song lyrics, group, bands or artists, but I'm going to be very nice here today. You can rule out the group, bands and the artists and maybe concentrate on the songs. All right, let's not muck around. Let's get into today's theme. Hope your day has been going well. It is September. Yes, it is that time of year when the sun comes up that little bit earlier, goes down that little bit later, and when the sun's out, it's got a hint of warmness to it. So we're coming up to the good time of year. Might have nothing to do with the clue today or the theme, but I'll just throw that one out there. Okay, I think we better kick off with song number one today. Enjoy the show today, everyone out there that's tuning in, and hopefully you can pick up what is happening in these five songs. All right, here is song number one. Good luck, everyone.

Yes, Club Pool of Classic Songs there to kick off today's show. Hi, if you just tuned in, my name is Michael and this is a show called What's My Theme? Always put these themes together on a Wednesday at 1 o'clock. And if you do miss today's show, it is also repeated Saturdays at 12 noon. Two songs down with three to go. I did give you a little bit of a clue at the start there. You can rule out the groups, bands or artists and maybe concentrate on what's going on with the songs today. Anything to do with the song, gonna have to listen. All right, let's continue on the theme. Here is song number three.

Yeah, this is Harvey Community Radio 96.5 FM. Just played four songs now for you. If you're wondering what's going on out there, this is a show called What's My Theme? My name is Michael, and I always put these songs together just for a bit of fun for you out there who's tuning in to try and work out what the theme is. If you found anything, what's going on with the songs, or anything in the songs, or something that's mentioned throughout the songs, it's out there if you're really listening hard. I mean, it's mentioned a couple of times throughout the songs. I'm not going to say any more. I'll give you one more song and see if you can work out what today's theme is. All right, let's get song number 5 on for you, and then I will reveal what today's theme is.

0: Yeah, that's just me finishing off here in the studio with the piano. Beautiful way to end that song. That's it for the What's My Theme for today. I'm just going to give you 5 songs today to try and work out what the theme is. And then the rest of the show, most of the songs will have exactly what the theme is, what I've just played there. I'm sure you would have picked it up on that song. Or maybe you're the experts out there that normally text in and say, I know what it is. I got this one correct. And some people, I mean, it's a bit hard for some. They just love listening to the music for the hour, which is great. I'm going to just appreciate that everyone turns the radio on, turns it up, and tunes in to What's My Theme every week. I'll put you out of misery. Today's theme, well, it's all mentioning the actual time of day throughout the songs. All right, it's in the song lyrics, the first 5 songs. Some of them coming up. There's a couple there that might be in the song title. But for the first 5 songs today, all these songs mention the actual time of day. Like there, you would have heard a couple like 1:15, 2 a.m., you know, sort of the theme is in the songs there. And we backtrack. First song was Manic Monday by the Bangles. Now, they are a all-female pop rock band formed in L.A. 1981. Song 2 from Anna Nalick, and that song was called Breathe, 2 a.m. Now, she is a American singer-songwriter, Anna Nalick. Released in November 2004, that song, as her debut single. It was re-released in 2005 when it charted at number 45 on the US Billboard Hot 100 and number 4 on the Billboard Adult Contemporary chart. In New Zealand, it entered the top 40, peaking at number 37, Breathe 2AM, has been certified gold by the Recording Industry Artists or the Recording Industry Association of America, the RIAA. And there you go. That was a song by Anna Nalick. Song 2 was Breathe, 2 a.m. Then we had Enola Gay. Song 3, OMD, which is Orchestral Maneuvers in the Dark. English electronic band there, formed in 1978. We had Heart and Soul in there with Huey Lewis and the News at song 4. And they're formerly known as Huey Lewis and the American Express. American rock band from San Francisco, 1979. And that last one there, Lady Antebellum, with a song called Need You Now. And she is called Lady A at the moment, known as Lady Antebellum pretty much until 2020. Country music group from Nashville, Tennessee, kicked off in 2006. As you say, Manic Monday. Well, that was mentioned. There we go. It mentions 6 a.m. and 9 a.m. Song 2, Breathe, quite obviously was 2 a.m. Enola Gay, well, they mentioned from OMD, they mentioned 8:15 a couple of times. Huey Lewis and the News, Heart and Soul, was 2 a.m. and 9 o'clock. That was mentioned throughout the song. And that last one there, Need You Now, well, quite obviously it's 1:15. And that was mentioned 3 times through that song. There you go. All songs today mention the actual time of day. And some of them coming up, probably only mention it once at the start of it. But today's theme, for you to guess, was the first 5 songs, and that's what it is today. All right, well, thanks for tuning in to Harvey Community Radio 96.5 FM. My name is Michael, and this is a What's My Theme show. Still to come, got Huda Guru's Jewel, The Weeknd, and up next, a song by Destiny's Child.
1: Some of the best things in life can be hiding right there in plain sight. Jenny Shoes and Fashions is one of those shops. 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If Jenny hasn't got it, it's not worth wearing. Come on into the main street of Harvey, make yourself known to Jenny and her team, and I'm sure that you'll be very impressed. Thanks very much to Jenny Shoes and Fashions for being an amazing sponsor of Harvey Community Radio.
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Yes, this is Harvey Community Radio, 96.5 FM, Chore Town Talking. And today is all about songs that mention the actual time throughout the song, the time of day, the actual time of day. And if you did get the first five correct earlier on, well done to you. That one there was from The Weeknd, a song there called The Hills. And The Weeknd is a Canadian singer-songwriter. Years active, 2009, pretty much until now. Actually, pretty good bloke. He's got the same birthday as me. And through that song was Half Past Five, was mentioned. And before that, we had Destiny's Child. Now, they are an all-American girl group formed in Houston, Texas, 1990. And that song, Jumpin' Jumpin', 11:30 was mentioned there, half past 11. And I did make sure they were the radio edit, those two songs. All right, we'll continue on with today's show. Thanks for tuning in to What's My Theme, as I always say here, Wednesday, 1 o'clock. And if you do miss today's show, it's also repeated 12 noon on a Saturday. Yes, it is September. As I said earlier on, best time of year for the weather, starting to get better, and footy finals are well in force at the moment. Good luck for your team if they do win. Yes, the big final is not too far away. A couple of weeks for the big GF. Hope you enjoy your day there. It's normally a big one on the calendar. All right, we've got a song now from Jewel. Actually, we've got two songs here I'm going to play. Jewel, American singer-songwriter. She formed 1994. And after that, I'll play Hoodoo Gurus, which we all know are an Australian rock band. They were formed in Sydney, 1981. Hoodoo Gurus, well, they mentioned 9:30 at the very start of the song. And this song now I'm going to play, Jewel, which is called You Were Meant For Me, mentions 6 a.m. So these two that I'm about to play, You Were Meant For Me by Jewel and A Thousand Miles Away from Hoodoo Gurus, only mention the time at the very start of the song. And it's made the cut in my show. Hope you joined today. Hope you are enjoying today's show. It's always good fun putting these together. All right, let's get this song off you now from Jewel. And You Were Meant For Me.

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Doc Home back in 1972, and here's a song pretty much called Gimme, Gimme, Gimme, A Man After Midnight. 12:30 is the time. All right. Hope you're enjoying the show. 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It's your town talking.

Yes, the great Swedish pop quartet formed in Stockholm 1972. That was ABBA with Gimme, Gimme, Gimme, A Man After Midnight.

pretty much what it all was about today, mentioning the actual time of day throughout these songs, through the song lyrics or the song title. I mean, the majority of them were through the song lyrics. Had a lot of fun putting this together. It was pretty tough trying to find some songs with the time of day or the actual time throughout them. But my time is up. I've got the news kicking in very shortly. So I just want to say thank you for tuning in today to What's My Theme. Hope you've had a bit of fun with it along the way as well. Plenty more to come over the next few weeks, months, whatever. I've still got a few in the bank to try and trick your brain. All right, enjoy the rest of the afternoon. I'm out of here because the news is about to kick in. I'm going to leave you with one more song, Matchbox 20, American rock band formed in Orlando, Florida, back in 1985. Well, I should say 1995. Matchbox 20, American rock band. All right, as I said, I'm out of here. The news is about to kick in. This is a song called 3 AM. Enjoy your afternoon and always remember, keep your volume up here. Keep it loud. Keep it on radio, 96.5 FM. It is just the best music and it is your town talking.

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1: I'm Mark Dransfield. Australian politicians have been deep-faked by a foreign influence network operating on Facebook, and researchers say there are many more just like it. Lee Harrison reports.
2: Research organisation Reset Tech has tracked more than 200 Facebook pages impersonating the Prime Minister, opposition leader Angus Taylor, One Nation leader Pauline Hanson, and many other political figures over the past 8 months. A report from the group has revealed the seemingly coordinated campaign and linked it back to an influencer business in Sri Lanka. Researchers found most targets were impersonated in short clips on Facebook Reels where they were falsely shown saying something inflammatory. Home Affairs Minister Tony Burke, who's been deepfaked by the network, has told the ABC it's more important than ever for people to check their sources. Lee Harrison, Air News.
1: Meantime, America is flagging concerns with the government's push to strengthen social media laws in Australia. More from Federal Politics Editor Michael Packey.
3: The Albanese government has released its proposed digital duty of care legislation, which would allow users to opt out of algorithms that drive social media feeds. Tech companies who breach the rules will face fines in excess of $100 million. Prime Minister Anthony Albanese is urging all parties to get on board once the bill is introduced into Parliament.
4: This is about putting the power back in the hands of consumers.
3: But Nationals leader Matt Canavan believes the legislation goes much further and could stifle genuine free speech.
5: And we should not allow this type of censorship to emerge in a free and open country.
3: The US has expressed ongoing concern with Australia's overall tech policy, with plans to raise the issue directly with the PM when he's in New York later this month. Michael Packey, Canberra.
1: Australian writer and the widow of former Prime Minister Bob Hawke, Blanche Dalpuget, has died at the age of 82. Her family's revealed she died following complications from influenza. Australia's used car market has recorded a second consecutive month of growth in August. Used and demonstrator vehicle sales rose by 1.3%. The Automotive Dealer Association's James Vortman says cost of living could be a factor behind the increase.
6: You know, people are trying to save as much money as possible. They're looking for good deals on some of the significant purchases they make. And that would include people who need a car. And they might be inclined to look at the used car market rather than the new.
1: Overseas now, and a state of emergency has been declared in part of Malibu due to a massive and expanding sinkhole opening up in Nicholas Cage's driveway. More than 30 homes have been evacuated with utilities turned off. There are fears it could worsen amid high tides, rain and elevated surf. Meantime, valuable Renoir artworks have been stolen from a French museum in a daring raid. Correspondent Gavin Gray has details.
7: Two paintings by the Impressionist artist Pierre-Auguste Renoir have been stolen from a museum in the south of the country. Two thieves broke into the Renoir Museum, seizing four paintings, but dropping two of the works in the museum gardens as they escaped. The paintings, each worth more than $16 million Aussie dollars, are the latest high-profile pieces to have been stolen in a string of recent heists in Europe.
1: This is Air National News. First to tennis, and Jessica Pegula has now joined Aryna Sabalenka in the US Open semis. Air Sports' Paul Walsh has more.
8: First up, women's number one seed Aryna Sabalenka found herself a breakdown in the third set against the current Wimbledon champion Linda Noskova, but then dug deep to force the match to a tiebreaker and eventually win 7-6, 3-6, 7-6.
9: I honestly thought that that's it. The match is over, and probably that's what helped me to kind of like, I don't know, feel loose and just go after my shots.
8: In the second of the matches, 11th seed Francis Tiafoe found himself two sets and a breakdown against fellow American Alex Mitchelson before he found top gear and took the next three sets and the match 5-7, 3-6, 7-5, 6-3, 7-6 in 4 hours and 39 minutes. Paul Walsh for Air Sport.
1: NRL and Cowboys star Reuben Cotter is free to play in Saturday's elimination final against the Sharks after successfully challenging the grading of a high tackle charge at the NRL judiciary. The side will also welcome back Zach Laybutt from concussion. And AFL chairman Craig Drummond has told the Sport Next Conference the league probably needs a shorter game when Tasmania comes into the league in 2028. Meantime, Western Bulldogs midfielder Adam Treloar has called time on his 16-year career across across three clubs, GWS, Collingwood and the Dogs. Australian Independent Radio News.
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1: 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Music right there coming from Iniego Pascual, Extension. Simply right here on 96.5 Harvey Community Radio. It's your town talking. You're still with me here. My name is Jonter for our program. It's Filipino Flavors. Lami jud kayo. Siyempre. And friends, I want to say a big shout out to Ramil, to Barry, to Chris, to Kevin, to Graham, to Murray, to Michael, to Crocs family, and to Irish, and to Bella. Likewise as well, I want to say a big thank you to Harris, who just dropped by here at the station right now, and absolutely he's so excited about it. And I want to say a big shout out to all of our friends right there, especially in the Harvey Beef. Ayan, sa mga workers natin dyan, no? Sa boning department at saka sa slaughter floor. 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And friends, pag-usapan po natin ang mga bagay-bagay kung saan hindi mo dapat ipagsasabi sa buhay mo. 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Ayan. 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And friends, we have a lot more of your favorite music, and we'll be right back after this spot sponsor, so stay around.
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0: musika po para sa mga nagtatrabaho, yung mga masisipag natin na mga kaibigan dyan na nasa FIPO. Ayan, napakagandang awitin na itong ginawa ni Andrew Crocs, one of the Filipino dito sa Harvey. At saka ito po ay every time na uuwi ka sa bahay ninyo, andyan yung anak mo at saka yung misis mo na nag-aantay sa iyo sa iyong pagbabalik. And naisip niya na talagang whenever he goes home, and the family should always be the home. Ayan, music right there by Andrew Crocs, our local talents right here on Harvey Community Radio. That is 6.5 FM. It's your town talking. There you got it. Home is you. Kayo po yung nakikinig dito sa 96.5 Harvey Community Radio. Kasama po ninyo si John Ter sa programang Filipino Flavors. Lami jud kayo, syempre. And friends, wanna say a big shout out to Makasait family, to Martinez family, Plasabas family, at sa mga kaibigan natin ngayon, ha, si Gina Ambay, si Ate Nancy, si Vivian, Ate Heidi, si Rochelle, si Willard, si Glad, si Jessa, si Price, si Grace, at saka si Fritz, at sa special natin sa puso ko. Si Ann. Ayan, mga kaibigan, we have a visitor here. And I guess you wanna say something?
1: Hey, magandang hapon, everyone. Hi, I'm Harris and I'm from Indonesia. And I just arrived to the Harvey 2 months ago. And the Harvey is really cool place. And there's a lot of coast. And it's really cool from Indonesia. And then I want to say a big greetings for my roommate, Muiz Alam Wiria. He's working right now. I think they're not listening. And then for, I will speak Indonesia a little bit.
0: Yep,
1: apa kabar semua? Saya Haris. And saya hari ini di Harvey, Australia. Sedang menyiarkan radio. Puhaba kurang Aceh Madum. Uronyo ka merumpok. Wate pegahabangan bahasa Aceh di Australia Harvey. And then I want to greeting to everyone in Indonesia who work or stay in Australia. We'll hope you everything will be fine and yeah, always happy and smile. And hope you enjoy your time in Australia, even if it's really lonely sometimes. But yeah, there's a lot of good person here, especially Filipino. The worst best. I think that's the thing. Yep.
0: All right. Thank you so much,
1: yeah,
0: Harris,
1: you're
0: for
1: welcome.
0: That.
1: No worries.
0: Very well said. Yes. And friends, napag-usapan po natin yung mga sikreto natin na dapat nating itago malang sa sarili natin. Isa po yan, your next big move. Ayan. Move in silence po and let success make that noise. Diba? Napakaganda po yan, mga kaibigan. And friends, more music coming up your way, so just stay around. And we'll be right back after this spot sponsor.
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Dito lang yan sa 96.5 Harvey Community Radio. It's your town talking. Wala na po akong oras mga kaibigan, pansamantala po tayo magpapaalam. Bye for now and leaving you with this song, something from Lola Amor, Raining in Manila. This song goes out to Danielle and Danieza.

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1: This is Air News Western Australia. I'm Sean Bindley. The Regional Australia Institute is calling on governments to attract more migrants to Mandurah, Bunbury and Busselton. New research by the think tank shows overseas migration accounts for almost half of Australia's regional population growth. The Institute says encouraging people to live in the regions will ease pressure on housing, transport and infrastructure in the capital cities. Year 9 students have recorded the state's lowest reading and maths competency scores in more than two decades. The Program for International Student Assessment tests 15-year-olds in reading, science and maths across 91 countries, including Australia. The results have also shown the country's classroom disruption remains amongst the worst in the world. Former principal and founder of Real Schools, Adam Voigt, says it's an all too necessary wake-up call.
2: When it comes to the environment that we're creating in our classrooms, when it comes to whether our kids actually even feel like they belong at school or want to come to school, we had 44% of our kids report an absence in the 2 weeks before this test. The global average is 24% and it's improving. Ours is getting worse.
1: A teenage boy has rescued a drowning swimmer at Scarborough Beach. The 15-year-old says he was surfing yesterday afternoon when he noticed a man being dragged out to sea. His mother, Kelly Woodall, says it was great to see her son's surf life-saving skills put to use.
3: He brought him back to the shore and did all the right things that he's been taught through his years of nippers. He's been a nipper since he was 6 years old and now does surf cadet.
1: And a driver has been lucky to walk away after their ute flipped on the Mitchell Freeway this morning. The crash happened at around 7:15, the vehicle hitting a concrete barrier and flipping onto its side in the northbound lanes underneath the Malcolm Street Bridge in West Perth. Emergency services attended the scene. The arson squad is urging witnesses of a house fire in Perth's northeast to come forward. Flames arose from the home on Corey Lane and Ellenbrook at around 4:30 yesterday afternoon, with the blaze now deemed suspicious. A 45-year-old man received serious burns and was taken to Fiona Stanley Hospital. Others inside the home managed to get out safely. Anyone with information is being urged to contact Crime Stoppers. More than 115,000 Western Australians reached out to Lifeline last year. With suicidal thoughts, loneliness, mental health concerns, grief or financial stress. The 24-hour support service says it received most calls outside standard business hours. People are being encouraged to check in with those around them for World Suicide Prevention Day tomorrow. If you or anyone you know needs help, contact Lifeline on 13 11 14. In sport, Fremantle's Carl Werner says their big three forwards are ready to bounce back in this week's crucial clash against Geelong. Josh Tracy, Jai Amos and Pat Voss kicked a combined 153 goals during the season, but the trio were shut down by Hawthorn last weekend. Werner says the loss certainly isn't on them.
4: They didn't let us down at all. It's on the whole team, and we let them down in the sense where we were putting on their heads all night, so we didn't make it easy for them at all. But look, they're probably one of the best trio forwards in the comp, to be honest, so they're fired up and ready to go and excited to see what they can do on Friday.
1: He says the Dockers have well and truly moved on from the disappointing 32-point loss to the Hawks.
4: We sort of know that our football stacks up against the best. Clearly, I think we've beaten every top 19 this year. So we just got to get back to playing, I guess, our roles. We learnt from that last week and pretty excited for Geelong this week. They're a quality team. It's a good chance to step up.
1: The first bounce in Friday's sellout game at the normal time of 10 past 6. This is Air News Western Australia.
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It's just the best music. 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
1: I'm Alan Baskin. The Prime Minister has remembered Blanche Delpuget in Federal Parliament. The 82-year-old acclaimed author and widow of former Prime Minister Bob Hawke has died. She'd been battling breast cancer for some time. Anthony Albanese says Ms. Delpuget was one of a kind.
2: She was so full of joy, and it was always a splendid privilege to be in her company. Our hearts right now are with her family and all who loved this much-loved Australian. May Blanche Delpuget rest in peace.
1: Australia's primary school maths curriculum could be overhauled after the country scored poorly in a global exam of reading and mathematics. Dusty Fitzpatrick with that story.
3: Teenagers in Australia have fallen 2 years behind the performance of students who sat an equivalent test 20 years ago. The program for international student assessment has been undertaken by Year 9 pupils every 3 years since 2000. Australia ranked 12th in the world in reading in the latest testing, dropping to 16th in maths. Council for Education Research's Dr. Jonas Bertling says the report also shows we have an issue with classroom discipline.
4: 4 in 10 students said that there's frequent noise and disorder.
3: The OECD believes smartphones and AI chatbots are accelerating a global educational decline.
1: A 48-year-old man has been charged after three people were allegedly assaulted with an axe at a property in Victoria's East on Saturday. Two men, aged 76 and 47, were flown to hospital with life-threatening injuries. They remain in hospital in a stable condition. A 74-year-old woman suffered critical injuries in the incident. Police say those involved all knew one another. The federal government has brushed aside concerns from the US about Australia's growing tech regulation. The latest measure would allow social media users to opt out of algorithms that drive content to an individual's feed. Tech companies that breach the rules would face $100 million fines, but America is warning against the proposed rules. Communications Minister Annika Wells has told News 24 Australia acts in its own national interest.
5: I haven't been approached by the US Consul General on this topic in my time as Minister for Communications.
1: Hundreds of mourners have attended the funeral of a Perth man who was fatally assaulted in Bali. Paul Dugan was on a night out in Kuta last month when it's alleged he was assaulted by a group at a bar. He was hospitalised and died days later. No charges have been laid. Australia's used car market has recorded a second consecutive month of growth in August. Used and demonstrator vehicle sales rose by 1.3%. The Automotive Dealer Association's James Voortman says cost of living could be a factor behind the increase.
6: You know, people are trying to save as much money as possible. They're looking for good deals on some of the significant purchases they make. And that would include people who need a car. And they might be inclined to look at the used car market rather than the new.
1: As the Australian share market, the All Ords has closed down 11 points at 9102. One Australian dollar was buying 72.36 US cents. This is AIR National News. In AFL, there's another retirement at the Western Bulldogs. Alex Riddell has the story.
7: Western Bulldogs midfielder Adam Treloar has called time on his 16-year AFL career across GWS, Collingwood and the Bulldogs. The 33-year-old finishes with 263 games and 158 goals. During his time at Collingwood, Treloar won the 2018 Anzac Day medal and the Neil Danaher Trophy in 2019. He received an All-Australian Blazer in 2024 while at the Bulldogs after ranking number one in the competition for disposals and receiving 26 Brownlow votes. Alex Riddell, Melbourne.
1: Collingwood has announced a new strategic partnership with the NFL's Seattle Seahawks. Daily Cherry Evans has laid bare his ambition to win one final premiership before leaving the NRL. The veteran Roosters halfback is joining Hull FC in the Super League at the end of the season. He says he's determined to add another premiership to the one he won with Manly in his debut season of 2011.
8: Make no mistake that my desire to win a premiership here in these remaining games is something that I want more than anything. So I'm really clear on that. I'm really focused on that.
1: And LIV Golf has officially filed for bankruptcy in the United States. Aussie Cameron Smith owed more than $6.5 million. Australian Independent Radio News.
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1: 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Di bali na kayo ay mula sa Philippines, parang ako, o kaya sa New Zealand, o kaya sa South Africa, o kaya sa Italy, o kaya sa Australia. Laging may saya pag nakikinig sa Harvey Community Radio. Kasi ang bayan nyo ang nagsasalita.

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1: I'm Alan Baskin. The Prime Minister is outselling the federal government's new social media proposals, arguing they'll give people greater control. Users would be able to opt out of algorithms that drive social media feeds. The tech companies would face fines of $100 million if they breached the rules. Anthony Albanese says the measures will help reduce harmful behaviour online.
2: We're hoping that there be constructive engagement on this. We want this to pass with the support of the whole Parliament, because it should, because this affects all Australians and it's about putting the power back in their hands.
1: Bob Hawke's widow, Blanche Delpuget, has died at the age of 82. She was a journalist and author, writing a biography of the then trade union leader before going on to become his second wife. Delpuget told the ABC she was unprepared for the vitriol the couple would face after Hawke broke up with his first wife, Hazel.
3: It was awful. It was absolutely frightfully nasty. I was in no way psychologically or intellectually prepared for the bile and venom.
1: Her family says she asked them to share her final message that our highest calling and greatest achievement is love. The rule of life, love one another. Researchers looked into what's behind an increase in petrol theft in New South Wales. Mark Dransfield reports.
4: The study found theft is being driven by broader cost of living pressures, not just high fuel prices. Petrol theft across New South Wales rose sharply between 2022 and 2024, despite a steady price at the bowser. Bureau of Crime Statistics spokeswoman Jackie Fitzgerald says the rise in theft lined up with an increase in inflation.
5: Since 2024, the volume of petrol thefts has come down somewhat. Along the same pattern of the fall that we've seen in inflation, actually.
1: The number of Australians missing in the Nepal flooding disaster has been revised down from 36 to 35. A citizen who wasn't able to be reached in the wake of the flash flooding has made contact to confirm they are safe and well. More than 5,000 people remain unaccounted for almost 2 weeks on from the flash floods. Meta has launched a new AI product called Muse. Mark Zuckerberg explains what it does.
6: A personal agent that understands your goals and works 24/7 to help you achieve them. Whether that's strengthening your relationships, improving your health, managing your home, building a business, or helping you make or save money.
1: One of the so-called ISIS brides accused of owning and mistreating a slave has been refused bail by a Melbourne court for a second time. Federal police allege Zainab Ahmad crossed into Syria with her family in 2015 and made multiple social media posts showing support for the Islamic State terrorist group. The magistrate says Ms. Ahmad would pose an unacceptable risk if released into the community. This is AIR National News.
4: First to tennis, and Jessica Pegula has now joined Aryna Sabalenka in the US Open semis. AIR Sports' Paul Walsh has more.
7: First up, women's number one seed Aryna Sabalenka found herself a breakdown in the third set against the current Wimbledon champion Linda Noskova, but then dug deep to force the match to a tiebreaker and eventually win 7-6, 3-6, 7-6.
8: I honestly thought that that's it. The match is over, and probably that's what helped me to kind of like, I don't know, feel loose and just go after my shots.
7: In the second of the matches, 11th seed Francis Tiafoe found himself two sets and a breakdown against fellow American Alex Mitchelson before he found top gear and took the next three sets and the match 5-7, 3-6, 7-5, 6-3, 7-6 in 4 hours and 39 minutes. Paul Walsh for AIR Sport.
4: NRL and Cowboys star Reuben Cotter is free to play in Saturday's elimination final against the Sharks after successfully challenging the grading of a high tackle charge at the NRL judiciary. The side will also welcome back Zach Laybutt from concussion. And AFL chairman Craig Drummond has told the Sport Next conference the league probably needs a shorter game when Tasmania comes into the league in 2028. Meantime, Western Bulldogs midfielder Adam Treloar has called time on his 16-year career across three clubs, GWS, Collingwood and the Dogs. Australian Independent Radio News.
9: 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I'm Hannah Cornwell, making sure you can hear Aussie music and local artists on your radio or computer. 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

Okay, you're listening to Sports Talk with Gaddy Betts. Just ask me tonight, as Daniel has other commitments. Okay, this is Harvey Community Radio, and it's your town talking. 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

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Righto. Tonight's sports talk is sponsored by the Binning Up Fishing Club, and I'll let something on their fishing calendar a bit later on. If you're tuning on Thursday, it's repeat, so it's repeat on Thursday. Now we're going to get stuck into it with Nickelback with their song Far Away.

Okay, this is a sports show. 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Righto, tonight's sports talk is sponsored by the Binning Up Fishing Club, and we'll learn something on their fishing calendar a bit later on. And we'll definitely get into there. Try to have the info in on Monday evening at the latest so we can include it for our Wednesday program. Meanwhile, tonight I'll have some local sport as well as some Binning Up Fishing Club information. Now we're going to get into Footloose with by Kenny Loggins. So this is Kenny Loggins with Footloose.

Okay, now the NBL gets underway next Saturday, the 19th of September. I'll give you a round one. So United, they play the 36ers. The Perth, they play South East Melbourne. The Breakers, they play the Hawks. The Kings, they play the Taipans. The Jack Jumpers, they play South East Melbourne. And the Bullets, they play the Breakers on the Tuesday. All right. Now we're going to get into Aerosmith with their song Crying.

Okay, now let's get into the AFL for finals week one, essentially. So, in the first qualifying final, Freo, they played host to Hawthorn at the Optus Stadium, and the Hawks, they have won through to a preliminary final, winning by 32 points, 10-12-72 to 5-10-40. The leading possession getter was Jordan Clark with 38, and the leading goal kickers were all Hawthorn, Nick Watson, Dylan Moore, and Jack Gunston. They all kicked two. Okay. In the first elimination final, Geelong, they play Carlton at the MCG. And Geelong, they have broken Blues hearts, winning by 33 points, 14 goals, 23-107 to 11-8-74. The leading possession getter was Sam Walsh with 29, and the leading goal kicker was Paddy Dangerfield with 5. Okay, so there's only 4 games, so I'll do the next two a bit later on. So the first game, Freo, that was probably the worst game of their year, and to do it in a final is just disappointing. And they've got another chance. That's the beauty of finishing on top against the Cats on Friday night at the Optus. So, and Geelong, they ended Carlton season, so you beauty, coming from a Collingwood supporter, by the way. All right, so you beauty, Carlton are out. They're not going to win a flag for another year, so that's good. Okay, so no, Dangerfield played out of his skin, so, and the whole team played out of their skin in the second half of the game. So well done to Geelong. They've earned the week off. As I said, they've won through to play Freo in the semi-final in Perth this weekend. So I'll do the next two games a bit later on. So now we're going to have Cher with her song Believe. And this song goes out to my mate Paul in Victoria. I know you're listening, mate. Here it is, Cher with her song Believe.

0: Okay, now let's get into the bidding up fish club information so you can still go out there on a Friday night. Yes, so as I said just now, you can still go out there on a Friday night. So if you want to, you got to contact... where are we? Here we are. 0427179082. That number again is 0427179082. The bar opens at 4 p.m. The dinners start from 5:45 p.m. The raffles are at 7 p.m. Only $2 for a paddle to win a bag of meat. And the members draw is at 7:30 p.m. So get stuck into that and support the Bidding Up Fishing Club. A sponsor here at Harvey Community Radio. Now we're going to get into Morgan Evans with his song Day Drunk. Here it is.
1: We bought that champagne.

Okay, now let's get into a bit of Harvey soccer news. So, we need you. The Harvey Hawks Football Club, they've got expressions of interest, players wanted for the 2027 soccer season. Teamwork, development, fun, and friendships. 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The child's name, their date of birth, and your email. And it's one club, one team, go Hawks. So now we're going to get into your... not the next song just yet. You're listening to Sports Talk with Katie Birch, a show all about sport and quite a bit about great music. Check us out on the web and make sure like our Facebook page, Your Town Talking Tonight, I'm Talking Sport. Now we're going to have Alanis Morissette with their song, Ironic.

Okay, now let's get into the next two finals in the AFL. So the next qualifying final was between Sydney and Brisbane at the SCG, and the Swans, they defied the odds and won by 53 points. 21-15-141 to 13-10-88. The leading possession getter was Errol Goulden with 34, and the leading goal kicker was Logan McDonald with 6. Nice. Okay, now Adelaide, they played the Western Bulldogs at the Adelaide Oval, and the Crows, they are through to the semi-finals, winning by 22 points, 14-6-90 to 9-14-68. The leading possession getter was Isaac Rankin and Josh Worrell. They both had 34, and the leading goal kicker was Josh Rochelli with 3. Right, so, yeah, Sydney, well done to them. Advancing to the prelim final at home. Played awesome. And Brisbane, as I said, about Freo, that was probably the worst final they've played. But they did this last year, the Brisbane Lions. They went the hard way and won it, so you just never know. And Adelaide, they are through to week two of the finals, as I said, and they will play Brisbane at the Gabba. So, massive task up there in Brisbane. Now we're going to get into the Bangles with their song Manic Monday.

Okay, now we're going to get into week two of the finals. So semi-final one is Freo up against Geelong. I'm going to go for Freo, and Daniel has given me his tip. He's going to go for Fremantle also. So Brisbane, they play Adelaide, and we're both going for Brisbane. Tough task for the Adelaide, as I said, going up to Brisbane and knocking him off in a knockout final. So we've both gone Brisbane in that game. Now we're going to get straight back into the music. Now we're going to have Belinda Carlisle with their song Heaven is a Place on Earth.

Okay, now let's get into a bit of US Open. I'll do the men's first. So Alexander Zverev, he won through to the quarterfinals. He beat Luciano Didri in straight sets, 6-2, 6-2, 7-3. So he will now play Botic Vandestraup. Pretty good, righto. Lerner Tiernan, he lost to Karen Kachikov, 7-5, 4-6, 8-6, 6-1, 6-4. Okay. Arina Sabalenka, she defeated Linda Naskova. Got it. 7-1, 3-6, 10-7. And Ben Shelton, he won through to the semi-finals, which is up against Francis Tiafoe. So he Carlos Alcaraz, he's gone. So he lost to Ben Shelton, as I said. 7-5, 6-1, 6-3, 1-6, 10-7. So, yes, now there's plenty going on at the US Open. I've got not much time, obviously. Only got an hour, so if you want to know any other results, use Google. Righto, now we're going to get into Who Let the Dogs Out by Baha Man.

Okay, now let's get into the finals, week two in the Southwest Football League. So, the first semi was against South Bunbury and Bunbury and the Colts. And South Bunbury, they won 12-7-79 to 4-8-32. And in the second semi, it was HBL who defeated Augusta Margaret River 10-9-69 to 3-4-23. Now the reserves. So, okay. So, Kerry Park, they defeated Donnybrook in the first semi. Okay, 9-11-65 to 6-5-41. And Bunbury, they defeated HBL 6-9-45 to 4-6-30 in the second semi. Now, in the women's, so it was okay. Bunbury, they played Donnybrook in the first semi, and Bunbury won 5-3-33 to 3-3-21. And Busselton, they defeated HBL 4-6-30 to 4-1-25. And in the league, okay, so Donnybrook, they won the first semi against South Bunbury 13-9-87 to 6-5-41. And in the other semi, it was Busselton who won through to a grand final, beating Bunbury by 1 point, 9-8-62 to 9-7-61. So the finals this weekend, in the prelims, in the Colts, it'll be, in the prelim final, will be Augusta Margaret River. They play South Bunbury at Hands Oval. All these games are at Hands Oval, by the way. The reserves, it'll be HBL up against Kerry Park. And in the women's, it'll be the prelim, it'll be HBL up against Bunbury. And in the league, it'll be Bunbury up against Donnybrook. So, the prelim finals this weekend in the Southwest Football League. Now we're going to get into In Excess with their song, What You Need.

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Now we're going to get stuck into the second last song of the night. I reckon it's going to be Crowded House with their song Weather With You. So here it is.

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Wednesday is 6 p.m. A big thank you to the Bidding Up Fishing Club for sponsoring our show. 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Enjoy the rest of your week. And we hope to use this man for great information to make plans for a great family weekend. Remember that Thursday is the repeat. Now we're going to leave you with Billy Joel with his song We Didn't Start the Fire. Here it is. See you all later. Peace out. Here it is. Billy Joel with his song We Didn't Start the Fire. See you all later.

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It's your town talking.

Hi, and welcome to Nothing But The Blues. Ben's my name, and I'll be taking you through another 2 hours of solid blues music. Hope you can stick around and enjoy it with me. Let's get straight into the music now. This is Nothing But The Blues.

off the Black and Blue album from 1976. That's Rolling Stones with Crazy Mama. Before that, Aussie band Blind Company with their track Someday, opening the show here on Nothing But The Blues. Hi, it's Ben here. Hope you can stick with me for another 2 hours of non-stop blues music coming at you. Here's one from Lonnie Brooks, A Man's Gotta Do What A Man's Gotta Do.

0: then you pull up close to your lay on the shoulder and you kind of burp a little bit, you know what I mean? 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
1: 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This ain't nothing but the blues.

0: Some of the best things in life can be hiding right there in plain sight. Jenny Shoes and Fashions is one of those shops. Come on down to the main street of Harvey and you'll find Jenny and the crew in there with the most amazing range of shoes and fashions for both men and women. If Jenny hasn't got it, it's not worth wearing. Come on into the main street of Harvey, make yourself known to Jenny and her team, and I'm sure that you'll be very impressed. Thanks very much to Jenny Shoes and Fashions for being an amazing sponsor of Harvey Community Radio.
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number Aussie group there, the Gwyn Ashton Band with their song Just a Little Bit. Hope you're enjoying the Aussie Blues here on Nothing But the Blues. Before that, classic, of course, from Eric Clapton, the unplugged version of Before You Accuse Me, Take a Look at Yourself. Hi, you're on Nothing But the Blues. Let's get straight back into the tunes now. Here's one from Nathaniel Ratliff and the Night Sweats, A Little Honey.

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0: off the Blue and Lonesome album from 2016. That was the Rolling Stones with Just Your Fool. Before that, B.B. King and Eric Clapton from 2000, Help the Poor. And before the break, hope you enjoyed that acoustic number from Kaleo Automobile, that one was called. All right, here's another Aussie blues legend, been around a lot of years. I'm sure you've heard of him before. If not, here's an introduction. This is Dutch Tilders with Dutchman's Blues here on Nothing But the Blues.
1: Yeah.

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3: Non-stop blues. This ain't nothing but the blues.

Off the 2002 album Deluxe Edition, that was Coco Taylor with Man Size Job. Before that, the Aussie blues legends, the Bondi Cigars with I Can't Sleep. Hi, you're with Ben here on Nothing But The Blues. Hope you're enjoying the tune so far. Stick around, we've got another hour coming right at you. Here's one from Aussie group The Hip Shop Blues Band. I can't find much info on these guys, except they were around back in Warrnambool back in the day. And this is a bit of a classic track, When My Baby, here on Nothing But The Blues.

off the 2002 album Deluxe Edition. That was Coco Taylor with Man Size Job. Before that, the Aussie blues legends, the Bondi Cigars with I Can't Sleep. Hi, you're with Ben here on Nothing But The Blues. Hope you're enjoying the tune so far. Stick around, we've got another hour coming right at you. Here's one from Aussie group The Hip Shop Blues Band. I can't find much info on these guys, except they were around back in Warrnambool back in the day. And this is a bit of a classic track, When My Baby, here on Nothing But The Blues.

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2: Turn it up. This ain't nothing but the blues.

Yeah, a bit of a classic one from the album You Gotta Reap of 1996. That was the Mighty Reapers, a Sydney-based band, with their song You Gotta Reap, of course. Before that, Little Charlie and the Nightcats with Never Trust a Woman. Hope you're enjoying the tunes here on Nothing But the Blues. Here's one from Paul Kipe and Texas Flood, Bad Boy Boogie.

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4: There ain't no kind of blues like these kind of blues. Nothing but the blues.

That was Canberra-based blues band Blind Freddy. They were around Canberra back in the 90s. That song was sometime from the late 90s. Again, trying to find information on these older Aussie artists is quite hard to find. But yeah, Blind Freddy there with No Woman Blues. And before the break, Carson Taylor Band with Do It Good, another Aussie band. Again, not really sure where they're from or what year. I'm assuming some late 90s. Digging up a bit of classics here on Nothing But The Blues. Right, here's one from Dutch Tilders, Going On A Journey.

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Yes, Aussie blues group The Four Day Riders there with That's Your Problem off the album Herding Cats from 2016. Before the break, Aussie blues legend Phil Manning, of course, with his song Can't Stop. And to start the set, we had Dutch Tilders with Going on a Journey. All right, here's one from Russell Morris off the album Red Dirt, Red Heart from 2015. This is his song Ben Hall.

Yeah, some non-stop Aussie blues in that set. That was Kelly Aunty with her song You Made Me Feel This Way. She's a Melbourne-based artist, and that was released, from what I can find, back in 1992. Playing some classic 90s Australian blues here. Of course, trying to find all the facts and information online is kind of hard. Bit of a not that well-documented period in Australian music, obviously. Before that was Russell Morris with his song Ben Hall. All right, going to leave you now with an Aussie number to close out the show. But remember, blues music is easy to play, but harder to feel. Blues tells a story, so make sure you tell yours. Till next time, friends, going to leave you with Marco Goldsmith's Blue Heat, I Want Your Love. We'll catch you next time.

G'day, I'm Macca from Cooking Up, Macca's Reptile Relocations. 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

0: Some of the best things in life can be hiding right there in plain sight. Jenny's Shoes and Fashions is one of those shops. Come on down to the main street of Harvey and you'll find Jenny and the crew in there with the most amazing range of shoes and fashions for both men and women. If Jenny hasn't got it, it's not worth wearing. Come on into the main street of Harvey, make yourself known to Jenny and her team, and I'm sure that you'll be very impressed. Thanks very much to Jenny Shoes and Fashions for being an amazing sponsor of Harvey Community Radio.
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And you might know how to play with fire.

I woke last night to the sound of thunder. How far off, I sat and wondered. Started humming a song from 1962. Ain't it funny how the night moves, when you just don't seem to have as much to lose. Strange how the night moves.

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0: Some of the best things in life can be hiding right there in plain sight. Jenny Shoes and Fashions is one of those shops. Come on down to the main street of Harvey and you'll find Jenny and the crew in there with the most amazing range of shoes and fashions for both men and women. If Jenny hasn't got it, it's not worth wearing. Come on into the main street of Harvey, make yourself known to Jenny and her team, and I'm sure that you'll be very impressed. Thanks very much to Jenny Shoes and Fashions for being an amazing sponsor of Harvey Community Radio.
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0: Some of the best things in life can be hiding right there in plain sight. Jenny's Shoes and Fashions is one of those shops. Come on down to the main street of Harvey and you'll find Jenny and the crew in there with the most amazing range of shoes and fashions for both men and women. If Jenny hasn't got it, it's not worth wearing. Come on into the main street of Harvey, make yourself known to Jenny and her team, and I'm sure that you'll be very impressed. Thanks very much to Jenny Shoes and Fashions for being an amazing sponsor of Harvey Community Radio.
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1: I'm Alan Baskin. The Prime Minister is outselling the federal government's new social media proposals, arguing they'll give people greater control. Users would be able to opt out of algorithms that drive social media feeds. The tech companies would face fines of $100 million if they

0: was unprepared for the vitriol the couple would face after Hawke broke up with his first wife, Hazel.
1: It was awful. It was absolutely frightfully nasty. I was in no way psychologically or intellectually prepared for the bile and venom.
0: Her family says she asked them to share her final message that our highest calling and greatest achievement is love, the rule of life, love one another. Researchers looked into what's behind an increase in petrol theft in New South Wales. Mark Dransfield reports.
2: The study found theft is being driven by broader cost of living pressures, not just high fuel prices. Petrol theft across New South Wales rose sharply between 2022 and 2024, despite a steady price of the Bowser. Bureau of Crime Statistics spokeswoman Jackie Fitzgerald says the rise in theft lined up with an increase in inflation.
3: Since 2024, the volume of petrol thefts has come down somewhat. Along the same pattern of the fall that we've seen in inflation, actually.
0: The number of Australians missing in the Nepal flooding disaster has been revised down from 36 to 35. A citizen who wasn't able to be reached in the wake of the flash flooding has made contact to confirm they are safe and well. More than 5,000 people remain unaccounted for almost 2 weeks on from the flash floods. Meta has launched a new AI product called Muse. Mark Zuckerberg explains what it does.
4: A personal agent that understands your goals and works 24/7 to help you achieve them. Whether that's strengthening your relationships, improving your health, managing your home, building a business, or helping you make or save money.
0: One of the so-called ISIS brides accused of owning and mistreating a slave has been refused bail by a Melbourne court for a second time. Federal police allege Zainab Ahmad crossed into Syria with her family in 2015 and made multiple social media posts showing support for the Islamic State terrorist group. The magistrate says Ms. Ahmad would pose an unacceptable risk if released into the community. This is AIR National News. In AFL, there's another retirement at the Western Bulldogs. Alex Riddell has the story.
5: Western Bulldogs midfielder Adam Treloar has called time on his 16-year AFL career across GWS, Collingwood and the Bulldogs. The 33-year-old finishes with 263 games and 158 goals. During his time at Collingwood, Treloar won the 2018 Anzac Day medal and the Neil Danaher Trophy in 2019. He received an All-Australian Blazer in 2024 while at the Bulldogs after ranking number one in the competition for disposals and receiving 26 Brownlow votes. Alex Riddell, Melbourne.
0: Collingwood has announced a new strategic partnership with the NFL's Seattle Seahawks. Daly Cherry Evans has laid bare his ambition to win one final premiership before leaving the NRL. The veteran Roosters halfback is joining Hull FC in the Super League at the end of the season. He says he's determined to add another premiership to the one he won with Manly in his debut season of 2011.
6: Make no mistake that my desire to win a premiership here in these remaining games is something that I want more than anything. So I'm really clear on that. I'm really focused on that.
0: And LIV Golf has officially filed for bankruptcy in the United States. Aussie Cameron Smith owed more than $6.5 million. Australian Independent Radio News.
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0: Some of the best things in life can be hiding right there in plain sight. Jenny Shoes and Fashions is one of those shops. Come on down to the main street of Harvey and you'll find Jenny and the crew in there with the most amazing range of shoes and fashions for both men and women. If Jenny hasn't got it, it's not worth wearing. Come on into the main street of Harvey, make yourself known to Jenny and her team, and I'm sure that you'll be very impressed. Thanks very much to Jenny Shoes and Fashions for being an amazing sponsor of Harvey Community Radio.
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We all love listening to Harvey Community Radio 96.5 because it is your town talking. I'm a First Lieutenant of the Harvey Hills Bushfire Brigade. We're the ones who put out the fires, not start them. And it's the people that make the town.

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1: This is Air News Western Australia. I'm Alan Baskin. The state government has announced a new health service dedicated to Western Australia's women, babies and children. The service provider will see the Child and Adolescent Health Service merge with King Edward Memorial Hospital and the new Women's and Babies Hospital being built at Murdoch. More than $95 million is being spent on 19 new neonatal beds at Perth's Children's Hospital, taking the total to 49. Health Minister Meredith Hammett says they're also working through ensuring there will be enough staff for the extra beds.
2: This is part of the important work that the new health service will do, part of the work of planning and clearly part of the work of the commissioning as well. So we know this is a critical part of achieving it.
1: Year 9 students have recorded WA's lowest reading and maths competency score.

0: 10%, and it's improving. Ours is getting worse.
1: The Regional Australia Institute has praised the state government's Seven Cities vision. It's a plan for more infrastructure and services outside Perth. Director of Research and Policy Simon Pryor says attracting people to regional areas will ease pressure on capital cities as the nation's population grows.
2: Places with strong economic opportunity and the capacity to grow their population should be supported with long-term planning and quite ambitious population targets.
1: A teenager has saved a drowning swimmer at a Perth beach. The 15-year-old says he was surfing in Scarborough yesterday afternoon when he saw a man in distress and pulled him to shore. Kelly Woodall says her son has been a surf lifesaver since he was six and encourages swimmers to be aware of the ocean's dangers.
3: Not a swimming pool. There aren't any lifesavers on duty, and if there are signs that says no swimming, it's for a purpose and a reason, and he just wishes that people would have a little bit more understanding and respect for that.
1: The state government has decided to sell Bassendean's old fire station. It's one of the suburb's most recognisable heritage buildings, but has sat vacant for years. The town says it's disappointed and is considering if it will present an offer for the site. More than 115,000 Western Australians reached out to Lifeline last year with suicidal thoughts, loneliness, mental health concerns, grief or financial stress. The 24-hour support service says it received most calls outside standard business hours. People are being encouraged to check in with those around them for World Suicide Prevention Day tomorrow. You can contact Lifeline on 13 11 14. Air sport and Fremantle's Brandon Walker is facing fitness tests ahead of Friday's do-or-die clash with Geelong. The defender injured his ankle during the loss to Hawthorn, which was just his fourth appearance in two seasons. Teammate Carl Warner says he's had a rough year.
4: He's still a test, so I think he might have to go through some things today. So I really hope, you know, he can get himself up because he was quality on the weekend. It was unfortunate to see him go down. He's just had a bit of bad luck this year.
1: Eagles coach Daisy Pearce says the team is still as hungry as ever despite losing their first four games of their AFLW campaign. West Coast have had a brutal fixture run and are preparing to face yet another top eight side from last season in Brisbane on Saturday. This is AIR News, Western Australia.
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1: Hi, I'm Don Marshall. 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Why do I like Harvey? Primarily because it's a community. It's a community of people who look after and like to help people. I'm also a dedicated listener of Harvey Community Radio, 96.5 FM, because my brother tells me I have to. 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
1: Good morning, I'm Lee Harrison. Global oil prices have climbed back above $100 a barrel for the first time since July. The latest surge follows United States and Iranian attacks on tankers in the Gulf region. Yemen's Houthis have also targeted oil facilities in Saudi Arabia. A national senator believes the Prime Minister should face consequences over a $6 million grant to a golf club in his Sydney electorate. Anthony Albanese was an honorary member of the Marrickville Golf Club, which received federal funding to fix its sewage system. Bridget McKenzie had to resign from her portfolio in the previous coalition government when she failed to declare an honorary membership of a gun club. She says Mr. Albanese didn't declare his membership and should face a similar fate.
2: The Prime Minister needs to uphold his own standards, the standards that he expected me to be held to.
1: A manhunt's underway after a boxing coach was gunned down at a community centre in Sydney's southwest. 32-year-old Louis Meehan was shot dead at Punch Bowl in what police are treating as a targeted attack. The latest incident is the third deadly shooting in the city in the space of just 9 days. Former detective Peter Moroney says a number of people were in the area when the shots rang out.
3: The victim was in the car park there near Punch Bowl Community Centre, gunned down. While many people were around and kids filled or were involved within the community centre,

0: significantly reduce the risk of heart attack or stroke in those over 70. The joint Monash and Curtin University study examined nearly 10,000 Australians taking statins in general practice. Co-author Professor Christopher Reid says the study is one of very few focusing specifically on older patients.
1: Statin treatment in people over the age of 70, for both men and women, there's a very clear 30% reduction in future heart attack and strokes.
0: A new analysis has found half of all homes bought in Sydney and Melbourne in the past 12 months are now worth less than they were purchased for. Cotality research suggests one in three Australian homes purchased since August 2025 would sell for less today. This is AIR National News. Geelong defender Lawson Humphries thinks tomorrow night's clash with Fremantle will be won and lost in the first quarter. The Cats have arrived in Perth ahead of the must-win match, having an equal one-win, one-loss record against the Dockers this season. The West Aussie says after Frio's poor start against the Hawks last week, he expects them to come out firing.
2: I think early on in the game it's going to be a real tussle who can get the game on their terms early. I think that'll be a big read. I know Frio probably didn't feel like they did early, and probably as the game went on they looked better. I think it'll be early, they'll be really revved up and they'll want to start the game really well.
0: Hugo Savala is out to prove he's more than just a fill-in when the Roosters tackle the Panthers in their NRL qualifying final. After playing in the centres all season, Savala will take over in the halves from the injured Sam Walker. He says he's determined to show what he can do.
3: You know, I grew up playing that position. It is my preferred position, but, on Sunday is a great chance to prove myself, I guess.
0: Socceroos star Christian Velpato's future's unknown after New South Wales police confirmed he's tested positive for cocaine. And Wallabies fly half Tom Lyon has been named for his return in Saturday's Super Rugby Australian opener. He'll line up for the Reds against the Force before the Brumbies take on the Waratahs. Australian Independent Radio News.
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5: 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Today's Harvey Waroona Reporter stories were published in the latest edition of Tuesday, September the 8th, 2026. My name is Sue and I'm your presenter today. We begin today on page 4. Tiny plays big role for charity by Rose Patani. After decades of raising millions for charities and awareness for mental health, Harvey-based auctioneer Tiny Holly has been recognised for his endless hard work and dedication. Mr. Holly was named a WA finalist in the 2026 Australian Agricultural Awards in the Wellness and Safety category. While he may not have won the award at Thursday's ceremony, he said the recognition simply blew him out of the water. "When I got the phone call, I thought someone was playing a prank," he said. "It was one of those things that I thought, it's been great to be recognised, but it's not what we do our job for. So it was a bit of a shock." Blessed to be working in a job he loves for almost four decades, Mr. Holly said his path to becoming an auctioneer started in 1978 at the age of 11. "I heard the song, The Auctioneer, on the radio, and I said to my grandfather on the front veranda on the farm, that's what I'm going to be," he said. "Because of my slight dyslexia and a few things like that," he said, "it's going to be hard." And I said, "Well, that's what I'm going to be." And he backed me 100%. While riding horses each morning, Mr. Holly said he would count the fence posts as a way to practice. "It started off as just counting them and then sort of taught myself how to roll my R's and do a bit of patter in between," he said. In 1987, Mr. Holly joined Elders as a trainee auctioneer. "I had some great teachers in the game and some of the best auctioneers in Western Australia at the time," he said. "It was a fair bit of hard work, but it was always going to happen because of my passion for the job." Some 39 years later, Mr. Holly is $60,000 away from having

raised $50 million for charity. If I can help one person, I'm pretty happy, he said. I'm never going to save the world, but one person at a time, we could be right. While auctioning events across the state, Mr. Holly said doing his job also gave him a platform to help share his story about depression. I always, at the end of a sale, ask people to ring someone tomorrow and just check on them, because one phone call saved my life, he said. I try to preach that. It's probably been one of the best things, because if I can help one person, especially with mental illness, I feel very happy about it. Harvey Waroona Reporter, page 5. Riders ask for room on roads, by Rose Patani. Horse riders and cyclists took to the streets in Harvey at the weekend in a bid to share an important road safety message. On Saturday, Harvey hosted its first Pass Wide and Slow event, an international initiative reminding motorists to keep to a 2 metre distance and a 20 kilometres per hour speed limit when passing cyclists and horse riders on the road. Despite the wet weather, cyclists from the Bunbury Over 55 Bike Club and Harvey Bike Club, members from the 10th Light Horse Bunbury Troop and the Murray District Carriage Driving Group made their way around Harvey town site to share the message, with community members lining the streets to get a glimpse. Event organiser and 10th Light Horse Troop member Lee Morris said it was an important event to hold because some drivers were not always considerate when sharing the road. Ms. Morris said her cousin, who was 10 years old at the time, was riding a horse in Victoria's Gippsland when she had a horrific road experience. A car and caravan came around the corner and it didn't slow down and literally scared the pony off the side of the road, she said. She fell in a ditch, she broke her leg and was in hospital for a while. Ms. Morris said her cousin's experience was a similar and familiar scenario for many riders, which was why it was crucial to share the Pass Wide and Slow message. Some people just aren't aware, she said. With horses, they see that someone is riding and they think, oh, it's under control. But it's not always the way. Ms. Morris said riders would be happy to see people take their foot off the pedal, slow down and go around wide when passing cyclists and horses. It's just consideration towards all road users and we, in return, consider cars, she said. We don't want to hold up a lot of cars. Everyone's on a mission to get somewhere and so we're happy to move over and let them pass. We'll all pay for the roads through our taxes, so we've all got a right to use the roads. While she hoped it would become an annual event, Ms. Morris urged the community to start thinking about being more considerate of the horses on the road and to keep an eye on the riders. If you see a horse on the side of the road, they're not always going to be calm and collected as they were today, she said. Be considerate and pull over, stop, or move wide and slow. Continuing on page 6, Gibbs Celebration at Festival by Rose Patani. The Harvey Region Heritage Festival will return at the weekend with a 3-day program celebrating the region's people, places and stories. From Friday to Sunday, the Heritage Festival will bring together a range of events, activities and experiences across the Harvey region, including markets, tours and open days. Shire President Michelle Campbell said the festival was designed to create a sense of connection while encouraging people to explore new areas. Our businesses and community groups have so much to offer, and the Shire worked closely with them to develop a program that puts the spotlight squarely on the wonderful food, attractions and stories we have right across the Harvey region, she said. Bringing these experiences together into one program encourages people to get out and explore our towns, support local businesses and groups, and discover parts of the region they may not have visited before. It also gives our community a chance to celebrate what makes the Harvey region special and build pride in the places and stories that shape where we live. Celebrating May Gibbs will form part of the festival, with a singing picnic for toddlers taking place on Saturday, 10 a.m. to 11 a.m. at the Stirling Cottage Gardens, while the May Gibbs Trail will be open for self-guided tours. St Nicholas Anglican Church in Australind will open on Saturday and Sunday, 10 a.m. to 4 p.m., for people to explore,
while Harvey History Online will host an Australian Pioneer Cemetery Tour on Saturday, 1:30 to 3 p.m. Cookin' Up Revisited will be held at the Community Centre Hall on Sunday, 10 a.m. to 2 p.m, sharing the stories and heritage which shaped the town, while the Ridge Noongar Walking Tour will be open for bookings throughout the festival. The festival will also mark the launch of the Yarloop Heritage Walk Trail, highlighting the town's timber and railway history, and the Brunswick Junction Heritage Trail, showcasing its agricultural heritage, historic places and long-standing connection to the Brunswick River. Reading from the Harvey Waruna Reporter, page 7, Camp Gives Handlers a Leg Up, by Rose Batani. Highland cattle breeders travelled to Harvey from across the state at the weekend to take part in a specially designed handlers camp. Held over Saturday and Sunday at the Harvey Agricultural Society facilities, the camp gave Highland cattle breeders the opportunity to learn more about their cattle through hands-on and theory-based activities. WA Highland Cattle Breeders Group President and State Representative Rob Morrell said it was the first time a Highlander handlers camp had been held in the state for its members, with participants travelling from across WA to attend. We've got 9 participants this weekend, and then we've brought across 4 instructors. They're part of the Victorian Highland Breeders Group, which are much more established and long-running than us, he said. They run this camp in Victoria every year, and there is the first time we've brought them here. The idea is that we can grow this year, and the members got the benefit of that knowledge as we grow. Mr. Morrell said the event was held after he attended a handlers camp in Victoria a couple of years ago, leaving him wanting to bring it over to Western Australia. He said the weekend's camp included teaching participants how to handle and show their cattle before finishing with a mock show. Mr. Morrell said the popularity of Highland cows was enormous and growing. Showing is just one part of it, and we do see more and more new members, I guess, showing, he said. But the weekend, whilst they learn what's involved in a show, it's also about how to learn how to read your animal and the behaviour of the animal and how to work with the animal so that it's a pretty stress-free environment for the handler and animal. Gidjiganup's Bale Up farm owner, Kristen Pernichel, said while she had bred Highland cattle for about 8 years, she was always learning more. I've learnt so much this weekend, and I encourage everyone to come to these kind of things if you've got cattle, whether it's Highlands or not, Miss Pernichel said. She said while she did not show her cattle, the weekend's camp had left her wanting to try it in the future. They've shown you how to walk them in the ring, how to prep them for the show, but even beyond that, it's just how to read them better, she said. Miss Pernichel said her favourite moments from the weekend, including getting to talk to people who share the same passion as her and getting to hug all the cows. Continuing on page 8, Mates Work Together in Photo Show by Craig Duncan. A pair of mates came together at the weekend to dazzle onlookers with a brilliant photographic display. Harvey photographer Rob Gaff collaborated with lifelong friend and photo framer Rhett Bennett to deliver his first solo exhibition, Sand, Sea, Sky, on Saturday, welcoming a huge crowd to the private showcase. Hosted at Bennett's property in Leschenault, Gaff said the event was the culmination of an immense amount of work behind the scenes. Everything to do with the display was done with the highest quality materials and meticulous craftsmanship to create a high level of artwork together, he said. We were working weekends and late into the evenings to make sure we were ready for the night, and the last photo was completed the night before the event. Bennett said he and Gaff had been friends since high school, and the pair regularly surfed together later in life. He said he took up picture framing as a hobby, which evolved into his own business, and he was happy to be able to work with Gaff as his photography took off. I've always loved woodwork, so that's where my timber frames have come from, he said. I was there mainly to support Rob. I'm not really trying to get my work out there, but I'm glad I could help him get out there and get acknowledged for all his work. Gaff's exhibition was a huge draw card, with a big crowd turning out to view the photographs.
The turnout blew my mind and the support for my photos and Rhett's framing was incredible to experience, he said. I feel incredibly privileged to have had my photos displayed in this way. It's been a dream of mine to share my work in an exhibition. Thank you to everyone who came out to support me and those who love my work and were able to purchase. I'm so very grateful. Our last story from the Harvey Waroona Reporter for today is Sport, page 11. Games medal fuels the desire. Boxing by Jack Penniment. Leschenault boxing champion Lakeisha Pergoliti has returned home after a successful campaign at the 2026 Commonwealth Games in Glasgow. The Southwest star took home bronze amongst fierce competition, falling short in her semi-final to England's Chantelle Reid in July. Pergoliti's first Commonwealth Games also marked the first time she had represented Australia, saying it meant a lot more carrying the weight of the country. It was such a really cool experience just being part of Team Australia, and this is something that I'll carry with me for the rest of my life, she said. The 24-year-old entered the Games with plenty of confidence following an impressive year on the international stage, having claimed silver and bronze medals at the World Boxing Cups and establishing herself as one of Australia's leading amateur boxers. Fighting in the 70-kilogram category, Pergoliti battled through a tough quarterfinal bout to reach the semifinals but was unable to progress into the gold medal match. While the disappointment of the losing was hard initially, Pergoliti said she has begun to appreciate her accomplishment and looks back on the games positively. To get that first win was really special. I also had my family there, which was even more special to have them come and watch me. And just to see how proud they were was really cool, she said. You definitely need the mentality of, I'm here to win and I'm here to get the gold. But once I had actually taken some time to kind of decompress and debrief, I'm definitely a lot more proud of my achievement than I probably was at the start because I was quite upset, obviously, not to progress to the final. One thing I try to remind myself is it's never a loss, it's always a lesson for the next one and what's to come next. Pergoliti has been travelling the globe non-stop since 2023, with breaks needed at times during the year to not let the grind of being in the ring 24/7 take its toll. They're long weeks and you're training 2 to 3 times a day, 6 days a week, so it's a lot, she said. We're constantly reminded by coaches to take it one step at a time, which is really essential. We've just got to pick your breaks, and I've had a bit of time off after Commonwealth Games, so it's been nice to take a bit of a step back and just readjust for the rest of the year. The next stop on Pergoliti's fight list is the World Boxing Cup Finals in Uzbekistan during November and December, before looking at April 2027's World Championships, which double as the first qualifiers for the 2028 Los Angeles Olympics. It can be hard not looking too far ahead at the dream of fighting in the Olympics, but Pergoliti said you have to, otherwise you can forget about what the journey is all about. I think it's so important to keep that end goal in mind, she said. It's one thing being motivated and it's one thing being disciplined. The motivation is not always there, but if you have the discipline and you keep in mind the end goal, I think that's really important. Knowing what you're fighting for is a key pillar to develop into a successful boxer, with Pergoliti loving what kind of person the sport has let her become. I love who I am when I'm competing and when I'm training. It has definitely brought out the best versions of me, she said. It's given me purpose, which I think everyone needs as they go through life. You're always trying to find your purpose and what you want to try and do in the world. And I've been so lucky that boxing has given me the opportunity to find that. Pergoliti said she was forever grateful for the love shown from the Southwest, often taking motivation from what fellow locals say to her. That concludes our stories from the Harvey Waroona Reporter for today. We can be heard on Thursday mornings at 7 a.m. and repeated on Fridays at midday. 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It's your town talking.
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0: some of the best things in life can be hiding right there in plain sight. Jenny's Shoes and Fashions is one of those shops. Come on down to the main street of Harvey and you'll find Jenny and the crew in there with the most amazing range of shoes and fashions for both men and women. If Jenny hasn't got it, it's not worth wearing. Come on into the main street of Harvey, make yourself known to Jenny and her team, and I'm sure that you'll be very impressed. Thanks very much to Jenny Shoes and Fashions for being an amazing sponsor of Harvey Community Radio.
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2: 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Hey.

Yes, very happy to be back here this morning. Thank you very much for tuning in to 96.5 FM, your very own community radio station here in Harvey. If you happen to be driving by and you're tuned in, hey, welcome to our area. Hope that you drop by soon. Harvey is the most driven past town in the southwest. Well, according to me anyway, it makes sense. It doesn't make sense that the fact that we are actually the most driven past, but it does happen. Come on into the town. You'd be absolutely surprised at what's here. It's a great place to live. I've got some music lined up for you. Well, the computer lined it up. Oh, look at me, all nice and low. I'll bring my level up a bit. We've got some great music lined up. The old computer put these in. I've got Paul McCartney and Wings up next with Jet. Charlie Daniels Band, Devil Went Down to Georgia. The Who with My Generation. Irene Cara, Flashdance. Devo, The Girl You Want, and a whole lot more. After the 8 o'clock news this morning, I have a guest coming in. Her name is Karen Lindstrom. She's involved in a lot of things around town, and she absolutely loves this place. She'll tell us all about that just after the 8 o'clock news. Hang around. I've got Paul McCartney and Wings up for you right now. This is Jet.

The devil went down to Georgia. He was looking for a soul to steal. He was in a bind because he was way behind, and he was willing to make a deal. When he came across this young man sawing on a fiddle and playing it hot, and the devil jumped up on a hickory stump and said, "Boy, let me tell you what. I guess you didn't know it, but I'm a fiddle player too. And if you'd care to take a dare, I'll make a bet with you. Now you play pretty good fiddle, boy, but give the devil his due. I bet a fiddle of gold against your soul, 'cause I think I'm better than you."

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Johnny said, "Devil, just come on back if you ever want to try again. I done told you once, you son of a bitch.

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3: You certainly are. And before that, you heard, well, that was the Banners, wasn't it? Tony and Sheila, or Buffy as he likes to call her. Tony's on the radio, of course, here on Breakfast Time every Tuesday morning, soon to be Wednesday as well. So make sure that you tune in any morning of the week, really. Wednesday, at the moment, we've still got Tongue and Groove in there, which is repeats from quite a few years ago. But for those people in town who know the people in those stories, well, in those interviews, I suppose, they can do that. Now, I have lined up in, well, I had the system lining up with My Generation as my next song, but I thought I would play one. I just had a request come in from a friend of mine called Alan. He's Alan. He's going through some times. He's actually breaking up with his wife at the moment, and he's asked me to play a song. It's called No Regrets. So I thought I would play that for you now. So here you go, Al. Here's your request. This is the Walker Brothers from 1975. No Regrets.

New place can't keep the ghosts away. Now just beyond the darkest hour, and just behind the dawn, it still feels so strange to leave my life alone.

That was the Walker Brothers there with No Regrets. It was written by Tom Rush, and the brothers took it to number 7 in the UK back in 1976. Scott Walker's voice, rather haunting, isn't it? It still carries away every single bit of ache. That one's for you, Alan. Hang in there, mate. I hope you're doing well. The Who now, as promised, with My Generation.

There you go, The Who with My Generation. Great song. It's 10 minutes before 8 o'clock. After the 8 o'clock news, I've got Karen Lindstrom. She's coming in. She's a local, has been here for quite a few years now, has found herself very much in the bosom of the town. And wouldn't that be fun? Let's have a listen now to Flash. Actually, before I do that, the Harvey Bowling Club tomorrow night. That's September 11, tomorrow, Friday. Is the place to go if you would like to have a look at the semi-final for AFL. Of course, the Fremantle Shockers, they're going to be playing the Geelong Cats. Three big screens down there. Might be the last chance you have of seeing the Dockers this year. Of course, you know that if you're a Dockers supporter. There's going to be a log fire there if we happen to need it. Great meals are available. Raffle prizes, lucky numbers. Great footy, great company, and a great night to be out at the Harvey Bowling Club. Live loud at the club there. Yell for your team. The club actually opens at 4:30 tomorrow, but it'll be great. 6 p.m. it all kicks off, but get down there, get yourself a great feed, and have a bit of fun. Get into the community. Irene Cara now at 9 minutes to 8 o'clock. Let's have a listen to Flashdance.

That was Irene Cara there. We're looking at 5 minutes to 5 o'clock after the 5 minutes to 5 o'clock. Yeah, you got up too early, folks. 5 minutes to 8 o'clock, of course. After the 8 o'clock news, I'm going to be having a chat with Karen Lindstrom. She's got her fingers in a whole lot of pies here and loves Harvey. She's going to tell us her whole story, how she ended up here, what she's involved with here, why she loves it, and a whole lot more. But before we get into that, of course, this coming Saturday, now I'm not sure whether you can still get tickets for this, but I'm going to say it anyway. There's a dinner and dance through the decades. It's the 27th part of celebrating the years, 90 years of having the Brunswick Hall. Johnny Jukebox Stanley, little Johnny Jukebox, he's going to be entertaining the crowds. This is all happening this coming Saturday. 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Just put in Johnny Jukebox and Brunswick and I'm sure that will pop up for you. Semi-formal attire. There you go. It's a night to get dressed up. Why not do that? In fact, that's what I did last night. Sally and myself went out with a couple we know, the Marinkos, and a friend of ours, Di. And we had a lovely meal at the Indian restaurant here in town. Very, very nice. I tell you what, it was cheap as chips and beautiful food. So well worth sticking your head in there. Let's have a listen to Devo now. The Girl You Want is going to take us straight up to the 8 o'clock news.

0: some of the best things in life can be hiding right there in plain sight. Jenny Shoes and Fashions is one of those shops. Come on down to the main street of Harvey and you'll find Jenny and the crew in there with the most amazing range of shoes and fashions for both men and women. If Jenny hasn't got it, it's not worth wearing. Come on into the main street of Harvey, make yourself known to Jenny and her team, and I'm sure that you'll be very impressed. Thanks very much to Jenny Shoes and Fashions for being an amazing sponsor of Harvey Community Radio.
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2: Hello there, I'm Sean Bindley. Liberal MP Andrew Hastie says he's fighting for veterans who don't have a voice after One Nation labelled him a traitor. Mr Hastie is demanding the party leader, Pauline Hanson, remove a cartoon on her website that describes him in that way. The former elite soldier believes he's being targeted after testifying in the Ben Roberts Smith case. Mr Hastie says he wasn't the only veteran subpoenaed, but he has a public profile.
3: You call someone a traitor, particularly who served in their uniform for 12 years and 8 months, you call me a traitor 8 times, guess what, you've got a fight on your hands. And moreover, I'm standing up for the veterans who don't have a voice. The 20 plus veterans who gave evidence in the federal court, and they did so with integrity.
2: Hundreds of Western Australia's transport workers, employed by some of the biggest national brands, will protest this morning for safer and fairer conditions. They'll join thousands across Australian capitals this morning in a 24-hour strike, stopping the delivery of goods from companies which include Coca-Cola and BHP. The TWU says it's the country's deadliest industry, which has been driven down by corporate greed from huge transport clients like Aldi and Amazon. Investigations remain ongoing after the Brisbane CFMEU headquarters were raided. The joint operation was led by Victorian police, who executed a number of search warrants down south and seized several items. CFMEU officials are reportedly being investigated for accepting bribes to assist a company in gaining access to Olympic and Paralympic projects. Warrants were also issued at addresses across the southeast. In air health news, high levels of a potentially harmful chemical found in sunscreen have been detected in the bloodstreams of Queensland children. Air News' Lee Harrison reports.
4: An international study looking at urine samples of more than 18,500 Australians, predominantly from Queensland, and found one in two children had high